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1: Welcome back to SportsCenter All Night right here on ESPN Radio. Major League Baseball trade deadline continues to tick closer. We got some scores around the league on Thursday. Reds beat the Pirates 3-2 in a walk-off. Mets topped the Marlins 4-2. And the Giants and the Padres locked in 4-1.
2: Two sack swings, and there's another one. This one is headed back home to San Francisco. Oh, what a shot. And it is 3-0 Giants.
1: Rookie Daniel Susak, two-run home run. He had three RBI. Robbie Ray pitched six impressive innings, winning his seventh straight decision, led the San Francisco Giants to that 4-1 victory over the Padres. They saw their five-game win streak snapped, dropped two games behind in that final National League wild card spot. In the WNBA, the past two league champs battled in a nail-biter. Aces topped the Liberty 104-99. Chelsea Gray, she had 16 points before fouling out as she spoke with Prime Video after the game.
3: Chelsea, you had to turn into coach at the end there, and I saw you just getting into that timeout. What did you see at the end that eventually turned into that steal from Jackie?
4: We knew they were going to try to get a look for Sabrina or a Stewie from beyond the arc, so just staying present and up to touch and getting through it. I know Jackie would read the situation for sure.
3: Yes, you fouled out, but I want to talk about the trust between you and as well as your coach, Becky Hammond. For her to draw up that play coming out of the timeout, what does it say about the relationship that's transferred on this floor?
4: And we've been with each other for a long period of time, and so we have that built-in chemistry and that built-in trust. It doesn't just happen overnight, so super proud of this group and our trust within each other to get that done.
3: You talk about the cohesion, the chemistry, and the time that it takes. Is that what shows up for you when you think about these games that get close, but you are still able to find a way, and especially if you have someone like Asia Wilson on the floor?
4: It happens with little moments, whether it's help side defense, passing it one more, rebounding, boxing out. It's all the little things that sometimes don't show up in the stat sheet that we do for each other that gets the big picture done.
3: And last one for you, because I think the last time you're

0: 94 to 88 behind Camila Cardoso. She finished with 26 points in 21 minutes. Sun fall to 7-22 on the season. The Sky improved marginally to 10-18. But elsewhere in the league, the WNBA has suspended Seattle Storm co-owner Celeste Keaton from attending the team's next five home games after her exchange with Fever fans during Tuesday's matchup. That's your news on SportsCenter All Night. 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
2: 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Are you ready to take?
1: Number five.
0: On the south side of Chicago, Tristan Peters drew a bases-loaded walk as the White Sox won their second straight extra-inning game versus the Yankees. ESPN 1000.
3: The 3-0. It is high! And the game is over! Tristan Peters with a game-ending walk.
4: Boy, Christmas has come early in the last 2 days playing these Yankees. They have been very giving. Two wins because of it.
1: Number four.
0: A big night from the Aces superstar Asia Wilson, powering Vegas to a 104-99 win against the Liberty on Prime Video.
5: New York has won three straight close ball games. This one tightening up against their rivals. Wilson! Bucket! And
6: the foul! Asia Wilson. With her 30-second bucket right here, taking her time, absorbing the contact, spinning, and finishing.
1: Number three.
0: The opening game of a four-game series between the Pirates and Reds was a nail-biter as Nathaniel Lowe's walk-off RBI lifted Cincinnati to victory. 700 WLW.
7: The 2-1 pitch to Lowe. Swinging a bouncing ball toward the middle. Shortstop to his left field. Triolo to second, one. Back to first. Not in time, and Ellie scores. The Reds walk it off. Lowe beat it out at first, and the Reds are able to get Ellie home from third, and they beat the Pirates 3-2.
1: Number two.
0: Wilson Contreras slugs a go-ahead homer in the eighth to give the Red Sox the 5-4 win over the Athletics on WEEI.
7: All right, here's Contreras. Would you be surprised at all if they went back-to-back?
8: Nope.
7: Pitch is swung on and driven high and deep in the left field, and it is gone!
0: In Minnesota, Cody Clemens leads the Twins to a win in grand fashion. Treasure Island Baseball Network.
9: Pitch swung on and hit high in the air. Deep right center field for Cody Clemens towards the big wall, and it's gone for a game-winning grand slam. And Cody Clemens has fulfilled the prophecy, and the Twins walk off the Royals for the second time in three dramatic days. All hail King Cody!
0: Those are your top sounds. You're listening to SportsCenter All Night here on ESPN Radio. 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
1: On the south side of Chicago, Tristan Peters drew a bases-loaded walk as the White Sox won their second straight extra-inning game versus the Yankees. ESPN 1000.
2: The 3-0. It is high! And the game is over! Tristan Peters with a game-ending walk.
3: Boy, Christmas has come early in the last 2 days playing these Yankees. They have been very giving. Two wins because of it.
0: Number four.
1: A big night from the Aces superstar Asia Wilson powering Vegas to a 104-99 win against the Liberty on Prime Video.
4: New York has won three straight close ball games. This one tightening up against their rival. Wilson! Bucket!
5: Asia Wilson with her 30-second bucket right here, taking her time, absorbing the contact, spinning, and finishing.
0: Number three.
1: The opening game of a four-game series between the Pirates and Reds was a nail-biter as Nathaniel Lowe's walk-off RBI lifted Cincinnati to victory. 700 WLW.
6: The 2-1 pitch to Lowe. Swinging a bouncing ball toward the middle. Shortstop to his left field. Triolo to second, one. Back to first. Not in time, and Ellie scores. The Reds walk it off. Lowe beat it out at first, and the Reds are able to get Ellie home from third, and they beat the Pirates 3-2.
0: Number two.
1: Wilson Contreras slugs a go-ahead homer in the eighth to give the Red Sox the 5-4 win over the Athletics on WEEI.
6: All right, here's Contreras. Would you be surprised at all if they went back-to-back?
7: Nope.
6: Pitch is swung on and driven high and deep in the left field. It is gone! Contreras, are you kidding me? And it is 5-4 Red Sox!
0: Number one.
1: And in Minnesota, Cody Clemens leads the Twins to a win in grand fashion. Treasure Island Baseball Network.
8: Pitch swung on and hit high in the air. Deep right center field for Cody Clemens towards the big wall, and it's gone for a game-winning grand slam. And Cody Clemens has fulfilled the prophecy, and the Twins walk off the Royals for the second time in three dramatic days. All hail King Cody at home plate as the Twins win it 4-3.
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9: Hey, this is Rich Eisen. 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
10: That's
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9: Unsportsmanlike. People ask me a lot because I don't drink. Like, oh, what if Michael Jordan said, hey, come to my restaurant, let's have a drink. What are you going to do? I'm not going to drink. I'm not going to fake it. I can't do that. Now, that would be tough.
10: You would do it.
9: You think I would?
11: I think you would do it for the story.
12: I think you would just do like one sip.
9: Mike and I met up for a drink? That sounds awesome. That's true.
11: There can never be another.
9: Never.
11: There can never be another.
9: I have goosebumps thinking about him right now.
12: Hey, Ev, you want to go get a drink?
9: With you or Mike?
12: Mike.
9: Yeah.
10: Oh, God.
12: Imagine him saying that to you.
9: I don't know how to. I'm going to try my best. You have to help me, Cece, because we grew up at the same time. We grew up in the.
11: The Like Mike was a Gatorade commercial?
9: Yeah, correct.
11: I'm just trying to remember what it was. Yeah.
12: He has this song, Space Jam, Sirius, the Bulls intro. Iconic songs even surround.

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8: We actually sing this song when we go to swim class with my son every week. While we're doing the exercises, we're in the water, and it's like we have our different parts.
7: So you're Daddy Shark.
8: I'm Daddy Shark. And of course, we mimic Odile as Baby Shark.
9: And Nuno's Uncle Shark.
8: There you go. Nuno's got to come to swim class with us one day. So we go every single week.
7: For those just tuning in and wondering why we're playing Baby Shark to return from break, it's because we just had a conversation last segment that one Chris Canty has swam with sharks. Not once, but twice, I believe you said, right?
8: Well, once officially with sharks in a cage in an aquarium.
7: Yeah.
8: Now, I swim in my backyard down at my place in South Carolina because it's by the ocean, and there are sharks in that water. We catch them all the time when we're fishing off the dock. So I know they're there. I actually want to go free swim with sharks. And I don't think it's crazy, because I feel like if you're going to swim in the ocean, you're basically swimming with sharks anyway.
7: Yeah.
8: So I want to do it in an official capacity, like go someplace that's known for a lot of sharks and go actually swim with the sharks.
7: Right.
8: Yeah.
7: And it was revealed that Nuno not only wouldn't swim with sharks, but
8: because he can't swim.
7: The reason why is because he can't swim. He said he'd be shark food immediately, and we suggested that Uncle Nuno go to swim class with your son.
8: Exactly, Nuno. Don't be a stereotype, man. Minority swim. Don't do it. Come on, let's go.
10: Also, first of all,

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0: Charlie, you have to stop eating the cat food. Why? Why do I have to stop? Well, because you're not a cat. You're listening to ESPN Radio on the ESPN app, Sirius XM Channel 80, ESPN Plus, however you found us. On this glorious Friday, finally the rain's over here in the Northeast. I don't know how it is down in Atlanta, but he's Mark Zeno. He is the manager of the South region of the program. Zeno recovering from major shoulder surgery, man. How's everything going down there?
1: We're good. Sun is shining here. We got a beautiful weekend on tap, and we are taking it a day at a time. You know, at this stage of life, Randy, you just sort of slow roll things.
0: Okay.
1: You don't try to get too far out over your skis. You've made enough mistakes to know that that doesn't benefit you. So we're going to take it a little bit slow at this stage of life.
0: I would stay off of the skis, especially on, is it Lake Lanier that's haunted and near you?
1: Yeah, that's the one. That's the one where it was built on like an old city. And I'm not a water guy from the standpoint of like, I have a healthy respect for any body of water. Like, I just think drowning is an awful way to go.
0: I would be inclined to agree. What a lovely tone to the show on this pre-kind.
1: It feels so preventable so many ways.
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0: remaining on his current deal. In baseball, bottom of the seventh of Wrigley, the Yankees lead the Cubs 2-0. The two teams play again tomorrow night. The game can be heard on ESPN Radio. College basketball, Wichita State has given head coach Paul Mills a 3-year extension.
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10: Big dog, Mr. Dennis Hobson, the NBA champion, all right? 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
11: 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And again, that's the city. 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
13: Trust and believe, it's something totally different. And stop with the Eminem, because Eminem's not one of the best either. And y'all can stop that.
14: Dre says he's the best on the mic.
13: That's Dr.
14: The best
13: Dre on the mic. Is a fed. And so is Snoop. We covered this. Everybody fool with Dre and Snoop is dead or was locked up. I don't care what Dr. Dre said.
14: I'm just reporting.
13: Dr. Dre was reporting. Wearing women's shoes before it was fashionable to do it as a guy.
9: Toledo sports leader. 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
15: I know you're kind of busy just now, but I want to tell you some things I never told you. I know sometimes I act stupid and I say stupid things, but you kept me around and other people would have said, drop that bum. You give me respect. You know, it's hard for me to say these kind of things because that ain't my way. But if I could just unzip myself and step out and be someone else, I want to be you. You're real hot.
16: If the papers knew we were talking like this, they'd think we was crazy. Why you?
17: Because I'm the best and we need somebody to teach it differently.
18: You may not understand what I'm talking about now. I can appreciate that, but you will when it's over. Believe me. You will when it's over.
19: You think I don't have any more?
20: You got nothing more to prove, do you?
19: Look, man, this is the opportunity of a lifetime.
21: I got a lot of

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3: 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It's showtime!
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4: 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He's really putting on a show for this capacity crowd.
2: Shall we have a demonstration?
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2: As you can see, the result's quite obvious. Whatever he hits,

0: going on, big dog? How you doing, sir?
1: Sounds like you're having a heck of a time at Put and Bay, and I have to say, if it's silent over at the pool, then there's a problem.
0: Yeah, listen, Josh, I'm just getting ready to crank early. Listen, let me not say what I've been doing. I'm not about to say that. Excuse me, let me clear up. General Counsel, what's up, fellas? I see you boys. Hold on, let's see. Everybody checking in like you guys do on the YouTube. We see you. Finney, Hightower in the building. And we know Rick might be rocking it with K Jones on the radio like you all. 100.7 FM. Thank you on this incredible and lovely Friday. I mean, look at it. The weather couldn't be more splendid. The takeoff. You see it. Look, you see it right there. It's rocking poolside, Josh. You see it? Josh, the one thing, I didn't know it was going to be this level of nakedness, though.
1: Yeah.
0: I never really did this at Put and Bay. You would think in all these years, I've been a Northwest Ohio resident, I would have done this before now, but I had not. And it's a lot of necketeering happening.
1: Yeah, I haven't seen this much skin since I was last at in Key West about, 4 years ago?
0: Hey, listen, it's going down. Just like it's going down here today on this Feels Great Friday from the island. It's a remote situation, people. We come to you live, okay? 100.7. It's ESPN here in the Glass City. Also, in the Northwest Ohio frame. Thank you, Monroe. Exit 11. What's going down? BG. All right? Defiance. And Oregon. And Perrysburg. And the East Side. And my people down there on Collingwood Boulevard and Door Street. We're doing it, and it's live. So today, we will talk to my man, Monty Features. Get him in here. I got a few items to share. We are in NFL camps. You guys know that. And I have some words. So we'll share them. Also, too, Jeff, hopefully, will help us get paid. We don't know. It's been sporadic. Jeff, Andy, on the back nine of hour number two. But at the top of hour number two today, we talk to our guy. And we want to really call it legendary status with respect to our boxing contingent and the established, fortified boxing contingent that is certainly growing and has grown and manifests from the Glass City, one of the more noteworthy influencers, assistants in development, mentorship, guidance, many cases, fatherhood, and a family man himself. He is none other than the one and only Mr. Lamar Champ Maker Wright will join us today at the top of the hour. So I'm very excited about that. I have some material. We had a conversation on the phone. I said, Coach, no, you're coming on the show with that. Don't tell me. I don't want to hear another damn word. Stop talking on my phone. I hung up on him. And so we'll get him today to finish that conversation. Again, Lamar Wright coming through. Those of you who might not be aware, too, just when I say the thing about championship caliber, a pedigree that is fortified, certainly with our area of boxing and as it pertains to the upper levels. You guys just saw him in the corner with Prince Bell a few weeks ago in Cleveland. So we like that. We'll talk to him about that, ask him a few questions. And you guys know I have some Clarissa Shields items to deal with. All right, so let's step aside here early on in it. We are live on remote. We're live from the island. Josh is back in the studio. Impress is coming up in a moment. All right, and we'll get this thing moving. It's a Friday. It feels good. It's great. It's festive. The sun is out. It looks right. We love it. Black and white sports. Sit tight. Let's get into it, man. NFL camps and season totals. Let's make some bets.
2: 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Traffic.
3: Typical volumes for this time of your Friday commute. Two incidents, one Seacourt, Sylvania, another Washington at Michigan downtown. If you're seeing anything or not, let us know. That's your Cumulus Toledo right now. Traffic.
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3: Plan on waves of rain for the upcoming weekend. For tonight, chance of an isolated shower, muggy near 70. Humid tomorrow, chance of showers, especially in the afternoon and evening, upper 70s, and more showers likely on Sunday. Some heavy rain possible at times, high temperatures in the mid-70s. From the 13 First Alert Weather Center, I'm Chief Meteorologist Jay Birchback.
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13: In this free agency, man, I'm a free agent. 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
15: All right, as we return, live from the island poolside, Putin Bay. It's a remote situation today. Black and White Sports continues. If you guys want to hit us up and say something about a lot of the nudity taking place all around us on this remote location here, 877-909-1007. We know they can hear it auditorily worldwide, state to state. 1007theticket.com, that's the website. You can do it listening live. But really what you have to do and what it's actually about is the Savvy Television Network, ladies and gentlemen, and all that's going on there and the 24-hour streaming that takes place via Roku, Fire TV, Apple TV, and of course, Android and iOS devices respectively. So please download us today and plug in on all the happenings. But of course, this is what's happening right now. Black and White Sports is live in the app. We really apologize to those of you used to getting us on Facebook if some of you are over here today, because we can't be there right now. I don't know exactly where we are at. We thought we were home free, and it appears as though we may not be. So that's unfortunate. But right now, while we deal with that, we have to move forward. And thank you guys who have come along and make the transition with us each and every day. And we see it growing. And those of you who have no idea what's going on, some of our worldwide people and some of our friends around the country, listen, it's a Northwest Ohio thing. It's really weird. You just have to live around here to know, all right? I am Andre of the Savages, everybody. Thank you very much for being here with us each and every day. We do it 4 to 6 p.m., by the way. My man Josh Burnham holding the thing together. He's the glue. He's back at the studio in the Lucas County world, all right? He's at the Cumulus Media campus headquarter location in his chair. Josh Burnham, what's up, sir? Once again, good afternoon to you.
16: Good afternoon. If you're on the Pat Daly, tell him I said hi.
15: Absolutely. I might have, Josh. I feel like something happened. I bumped into a gentleman earlier, and it was an interesting conversation. Let's say that. And you never know who you're going to bump into around here. On the island, everybody, we come to you remote today, Black and White Sports, on this Friday, getting into your weekend. Get out here. Really, what I'm saying is, I mean, they didn't really write me a check on Putin Bay, but I am thanking my friends at, again, the Blue Marlin Bar and Grill here, because they were nice enough to let us rock and roll here in the lobby. We actually are in kind of the dining area, you know, where you get up and get the breakfast popping off. So, you know, I was already inclined to say, hey, perfect location. And it worked out. All right. So shouts out to my friends here. But on the island, you know, in general, get on out here this weekend. Don't know what you got going on. But let me get to my man here, because it's time to move the conversation along. Again, it's a Feels Great Friday, and he's in the building on the remote style from Glass City, though. Impressed. He's Monty Features. He's the edge rusher around here. Good afternoon today, sir, on this Friday. How are you, my friend? Did you hear us, Josh?
17: I am good. Yeah, I'm good. How you doing? Yeah,
15: okay.
17: How you doing, bro?
15: What's going on, brother? Good afternoon. Chilling, man. Yes, sir. Yes, sir.
17: I see you out at the Bay.
15: Yeah, and listen, Monty, you would think growing up in the Lucas County vicinity, you know, especially at this stage of life, and I would appreciate it if you don't really make reference to the fact, because they know we went to school together and all that, so they can kind of detect me. You know, you want to share your business with people, you do that. But don't run around telling them what Andre of the Savage is in terms of how long I've been around on the planet. But listen, you would think I would have done this before now. I was not prepared for these levels of nudity that I'm... right now, this is unfortunate. Right now, I'm trying to focus on work. I came here. I have things to do. It actually, to be honest with you guys, it's kind of a work mission, though. So we have some other partnerships that we're going to implement and work into later. That is actually kind of the catalyst for this. But we said, hey, let's get the double whammy. Let's try to get out there and get the show done also on Friday. And we were able to accomplish it. So, you know, we're just excited about that. Yeah, man, we out here for the weekend, though. But anyway, Monty, let's get to work. Yeah, let's get to work around here. Look, man, NFL camps. I got a few items for you. So starting with, let me ask you this. This is probably a lighter one. I'm going to get to some of my obvious here in a moment. But let me start with San Francisco, because we realize that starting with coach and that whole situation, and we realize that is going to probably affect the congruence and the continuity of all things when camp, and you know, like I know, every bit of that thing is structured to build on itself, hopefully being able to peak and take off into the season in our best form. So we understood that it was probably going to be a little bit contentious with regard to the Niner camp. But do you feel like this latest addition, don't know if you heard, but Deebo Samuels signs a deal to return to San Fran. We could probably say didn't really work out great in Washington. And so with that, he returns. Feels like it's timely because there are a few issues at receiver. Ricky Pearsall and the other young man, not necessarily what you want to scream and yell to the fan base about in your receiving core and how confident we should be in that. And no disrespect to those gentlemen, health concerns, youth. But here comes Deebo. Do you feel like, do you react to it at all? Does it mean anything to you at all based on where are you at on Deebo Samuels at this point? And is it maybe perhaps a godsend we don't send that don't see that will help Brock Purdy sort of stabilize things as they get going and hopefully find some rhythm later on? But they got to get out of the gate well, and it doesn't feel like they are.
17: That's exactly what it is. Anytime you have you experience some kind of turmoil, it's good to get back to your base on what you know. There's a lot of familiarity there. So with Coach not, right, you know, not going to be like there in the beginning of the season, you know, they can lean on past experiences to get them going. And then once Coach get back and get, you know, get them up, but then now you can, if they'll be implementing stuff probably throughout the season, but having him back there is going to help them a lot.
15: Absolutely. Absolutely. And I don't know where I'm at on Deebo Samuel, because I don't want to write him off in the sense that, you know, you don't necessarily have a great year. But I could argue to some that before he decided to take that flyer and find a new avenue, we could have questioned some of what we were getting in San Fran before that. But, you know, with that said, I would imagine, though, Brock Purdy certainly appreciates having a guy like this, you know, around to kind of get this ball, you know, rolling and get things moving.
17: Hey, so right, and switching coast,
15: yes, sir.
17: Switching coast like that can affect your game a lot too. You know, you used to playing in that San Francisco weather, and you go out to D.C. and that's a whole different animal. So,
15: well, you know what? That's important that you say that, because I don't think we really categorize that as much in these conversations when we say, you know, this guy is moving to this, we like him on this roster, and what that looks like. No, I don't think we conversate enough on the individual and maybe what their temperament is like with respect to elements. Because then you could also get into a different conversation where you might question a guy's overall toughness and things associated with being the type of guy who's fortified in any scenario, because that's what we end up saying too. When we really start to evaluate guys, we hope we're looking at guys that we can, Monty, look at, evaluate, accept what output we get no matter where they're playing. But right, you just said something there, because that's not true. That's completely not true. And that's how we make bets. That's how we evaluate conversations. That's what the analysis can sometimes come to. Is this man good in cold damn weather? We all have seen Tua Tagovailoa.
17: Yeah, right.
15: You never had to worry about betting on Miami in that cold. I don't know who fell for that, but they didn't get me. I do. Right. Hey, again, sometimes it's easy, but that's what we're saying. That's an example of that. So, you know, maybe Deebo Samuel, again, not necessarily the guy we think he might be, is all I really kind of wanted to get said there. All right, let me move on to this. Also, too, in NFL frame and kind of coming out of the camp situation, and I'm gonna bring this back up with Andy later, Monty. But let me ask you, does this change the perspective like it has for me? And I get some news out of Browns camp that I hadn't necessarily interjected into our conversations previously with regard to what do we think should happen with Watson, Shadur, so on and so forth. What direction are the Browns really going? Well, does this do anything to your consideration, Mr. Features? Watson is a free agent at the end of this year, and I don't think that was really CIA information, and I feel like in my case, just really overlooked in all things. But once it was re-presented to me, it certainly reshapes my attitude. And I feel like you go with Shador most definitely, because now whatever you get out of Watson, if it's looking great, he's not going to be around after this. So don't you think we go with the young fella and just hope for the best with this?
17: I think a regular organization would. I still think the Browns are trying to get something out of that Watson deal. So they may play him just to see what kind of value he has to get rid of him. You know, it still baffles me. If it was any other organization, I would say yeah. But the Browns will Brown, and they will probably try to get something out of a broken down horse.
15: Yeah, I get you. That's what I worry about. Like, instead of just really moving on, really moving into the future, which is actually what the stumbling sort of block is theoretically in the Browns case. And they were unable to do it with Baker because they let a lot of the conversation and ghosts from everything that wasn't right involve how they decided to handle him. And right now, when we look at it, you know, obviously with hindsight and everything, but even with the Bucks, that's very strange, you know, because he's been in the news lately anyway, with regard to feeling disrespected by the Bucks. But what I didn't like about Baker, and as I try to make a case for him in a certain way, the fact that he's still doing this, because I didn't necessarily care for the way he commented publicly on the Bucks and the idea that he felt like he's being disrespected because he thought whatever offer he has or does not have was not substantial enough, was not to his liking, so on and so forth. And I'm not sure that, much like he used to do in Cleveland, handle his emotional levels properly. You see what I'm saying? And I know that sounds crazy. I know that we never thought we'd see a day that I'd be saying something like that about another man. But it's like, listen, bro, that wasn't the way to, you know what I'm saying, to play your hand. Especially if you're in a situation where we're trying to get money one way or the other, whether Tampa Bay is going to acquiesce, cool, or again, if we're going to be looking down the road and there's going to be some other team, and there likely will be, because Baker May has certainly earned that right and put that on display. But I was a little disappointed with that. But just as it pertains to Cleveland, they let it guide their decisions making, Monty. That led them to making this ridiculous deal. And like you said, they seem to be determined to be able to say we weren't completely crazy by picking this guy, and there was some value there. I just don't think it's best for the team's direction. Let the young fella either sink or swim. If he stumbles, obviously you got a quality veteran maybe there to keep you afloat. But find out where we're going, Cleveland. This isn't the move, man. I can't wait to talk to Andy about that, though.
17: And don't forget the roster turnover there. You know, they got rid of Garrett and all, so their whole thing is going to be all up in turmoil. So to me, this is where you put your foot in the sand and say, look, this is the direction we're going. You're our quarterback. We're going to move forward here. Deshaun, thank you for the time or whatever. You know what I mean? You got one over on us, but we're going to go in this direction.
15: And here's the thing, Monty, I agree with you. 100%, this is what we should be saying. The issue now, though, and the truth and in the reality is, because they've let this narrative float and it's loose now, and we've watched video and we've seen people at practice, some of the people feel, I think I'd heard Andy. Like I said, I'm going to get him back on here. We'll talk to Sandman later on, because I feel like Andy was saying that he wants to look at that. And I just don't think that's what you do. And I don't really have much against Watson like that. No. I'm not a guy that's like, F Watson, and he should have another chance. Hey, he should. But it's not this.
17: Do you hold your team ransom over that his second chance? That's the thing.
15: No. No, you don't. All right, there it is. All right, hey, let's ring the bell real quick. Monty Features in here, everybody. It's Black and White Sports on this Friday. It's a feels great Friday. We on the island. We're at the Blue Marlin Bar and Grill right now. We're in the lobby chilling. Because, listen, it's wild. Even in the room, it's loud as hell out there. Plus, you know, it could have been crazy with the music. We already know we paranoid as hell right now about rights and copyrights around here. So we try to chill. Listen, we like our little network. We're going to go with our 24-hour streaming every day. We don't want no intercessions from anywhere in the universe. All right, my man Monty Features is here. I am Andre of the Savages. Josh Burnham is back at the studio in the Glass City area. All right, let's do it, fellas. Let's ring the bell. Anthony Butler, it is a Friday. And you know you got to get your grooming together. And this is the day. It's always a barber's day. So find our guy at 1248 West Sylvania, Glass City. He's at 419-407-0880. Okay? He is the master barber and stylist, ladies.
18: Ring the bell.
15: All right. Ding, ding. As we ring the bell, live from the island this weekend, okay? Pudding Bay, shout out. And again, my friends here at the Blue Marlin Bar and Grill. All right, let's go ring the bell. Brought to you by our man, Anthony Butler. He is the master barber and stylist. Ladies, give him a call today, 419-407-0880, or just roll over there right now, 1248 West Sylvania. Okay, Josh Burnham has it lined up for me. What you got, Josh Burnham and Nathaniel Lowe with the walk-off on the Pirates? Reds, 3-2 is the final. What are the figures, Josh?
16: The figures is this. The Reds, Pagan got the win in relief. He's 3-1. Lowe gets the walk-off special in the ninth inning as they beat the Buccos in the first of a four-game set. Game two is, I believe, tonight starting at, let me double-check real quick. It is game two will be 6 o'clock, 6:10 to be exact, down in Cincinnati.
15: Bang. Okay, there you go. Also, as we continue on this Ring the Bell Friday style, it's weekend. Be amped. You should be bouncy. Mud Hens. Oh, okay. Josh says it's a short one today.
16: Yep.
15: The Hens did what? Lost again to Columbus. 9-5 the final. Josh, what happened, man? It's a train wreck.
16: Yeah, Hens had some bats waking up, but Clippers bats were making a lot more noises. So that's three in a row down in the 6-1-4 losses, that is, and hopefully bounce back tonight as well.
15: Okay. Is that it, brother?
16: That's it. That's the ring the bell. Short one.
15: Okay. Well, bam. All right. Let's do this. Before we get out of here, let's step aside real quick. It was Ring the Bell, brought to you by our man, Anthony Butler. He is the master barber and stylist. And this is Black and White Sports. When we come back, we continue the conversation. NFL camp talk, a few more items just like season win totals. We got to get another parlay going around here. I got my man Monty Features in here, so I ask him a few more things and his opinions on some of that. Also, Kalshi, ladies and gentlemen, oh boy, people upset. They are way too accurate for the system. Tony Romo, what in the literal hell at this point in your life? And brother Rozier, you remember Gamble Master. Boy, his attorneys think they're slick. They must be working with my boys at Bulldog. Sit tight. We'll come back. Me and my man, Monty.
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20: 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That's your Cumulus Toledo right now traffic.
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29: Those things are invaluable. 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
15: As we do it live from the island, Puttin' Bet, it's official. Blue Marlin Bar and Grill, it's the outside. There's, boy, there's a lot of nudity going on. I'm sorry. If children are looking at the stream, in the app, you should be in the Savvy Television Network app anyway. Actually, parental discretion is advised, but we're not obligated to really blur out anything. That's one of the things. You can jump into Savvy Television. You actually can see the whole thing. I'm just not going there because I'm a parent of a girl. girl dad, so I'm not getting a little crazy with the outlandishness, you know. But I feel it, gentlemen. Listen, I haven't lost my mind yet. It's just that something about that. I don't like answering my daughter. She has a way of making me feel stupid, and I don't like going through that. So I try to watch out. But hey, Monty, you already know. Like I said, yours getting older. She getting gross. She started looking at you like, Daddy, what's going on? But you're pretty cool with it. Monty don't act stupid, y'all, like that. He was laid back anyway. I bet, you know what I'm saying? I'm the type, get us in a situation out, and then we have to talk about it the next morning. So we back in here. All right. Also, too, don't forget our man, Lamar Wright, will join us here shortly. Hopefully, too, man, we don't interrupt him too much, man. Coach is going to join us right from his box at work. I think he might be working with the kids as we get him. So we'll do that at the top of the hour. Don't go anywhere. And I have a few questions for him and certainly want to talk about the situation with Albert, all of that. Coach Lamar Wright will join us. Okay, Chapmaker, if you get him on Facebook, I believe, too, probably his Instagram. But I know he was in the corner with Prince and all of that, too. And shout out to Sonny Fredrickson. Another great champion, man, from our area. And Coach Wright certainly had his imprint on that, man. So he's a good guy doing a lot of work in the community, man, getting his hands dirty in the way that we like our leaders to do. Because, you know, as we look up everybody, we know we can't really count on everybody that's out here pretending like they should be in the front. All right, so we'll talk to him top of the hour. All right, but right now, Monty Features is still here, our edge rusher. Black and White Sports on this Friday, live from the island. We are at Pudding Bay. It's a Feels Great Friday. Josh Burnham is back at the studio, and we appreciate that, holding this thing together, doing the work like he does. Monty, real quick, though, before I shift gears, before we go, too, I got to get your thoughts on this. You know, we started our 13-leg parlay on the players the other day.
17: Okay.
15: So today, what I got the season win totals, though. So we're going to do an over-under thing with you, Jeff, and Andy, hopefully later on. But we got to get your stuff in here because I'm trying to put this thing together, man. And really, you guys might want to play this after we get this done. You know, seriously. Yeah. So like I said, we're going to get your stuff, their stuff, mine, you know, Josh. And from there, Monty, we'll find out hopefully what our best route is. All right?
17: Okay.
15: And the way we're going to do that, wherever there's too many people on an idea, a pick, or thought,
17: we're going the opposite.
15: We bet the other way. Absolutely. That's what we're doing with that. All right, but listen, one more item here from Caps, everybody. NFL training Caps, everybody busy. Shout out to the high schools. Shout out to the NCAA. Everybody gearing up, man. It's gridiron time. Monty, I saw the video. Everybody did, I know. Patrick Mahomes is going to be a problem right away. And watch this. I don't think he's going to play timid. You know, some people are in their head with the, I don't think you're going to get that. I think just on the general GP of thinking maybe it wasn't going to be what it's about to be, I'm telling you, we betting on the Chiefs early, Monty. I can't. Yeah. I ain't never been a Chiefs guy, but we going. It's gonna be bet Chiefs early, people. That's listening to Black and White right now.
17: Yeah, he look good, man. That's all I can say. But I'll say this too. Practice and all that is different than game speed. So I would love to see him game speed. But from what I saw, he looked good.
15: And the thing is, here's what I look for. You're absolutely right. And I agree 100%. But here's the thing where I feel like even in the consciousness of knowing everybody is nervous, skeptical, you know, what's he going to look like, so on and so forth. I thought that the way he demonstrated to us, because see, if you saw maybe the video I saw a plant off of the snap and things and even, you know, and into the engagement of a run with aggression. Right. And I don't think he's going to be out there dancing and prancing a lot this year. I don't think you're going to see that. But I think he wanted to let everybody know if you get the
17: if you got to take off
15: for school, you know, right. Yeah, it's still
17: I'm
15: real.
17: Take off on you.
15: It's still real.
17: No, and that's the
15: and
17: part.
15: That is what that video showed me.
17: Yeah, and that's the part, you know, when you're coming off an injury, that's the part that you got to look for, you know, that without thinking about it. Because when you hurt something, especially the injury that he went through, you think about it, you know what I mean? And so to be able to make those cuts that he was making without incredible consideration of the injury, yeah.
15: Yeah. Yeah. And with that, I get excited about the Chiefs because, again, then you have a hungry, different way, Travis Kelce, if it's possible. And sometimes, now, sometimes it can work weird. Now, on one hand, I think the end of the season was one motivation for him, for Mahomes. I think that's a given. But it's something about, too, a lot of the passive, sometimes unspoken, spoken suggestion that his situation personally has also become a part of the lackluster Kelce that maybe people want to throw. You know, I think it's that. Right. Obviously, there's some play on the field, great. But I still think with him being Travis Swift versus her being Taylor Kelce.
17: Right.
15: And I think some of that too, and I'm just, I don't know what I'm saying, everybody, with that, but I feel like there's something about Brother Kelce that also wants to let everybody know it's still some, you know, some gas in the engine. We ready to clown, and we believe in what we're doing here, and we understand that we look crazy last year. I think that's the thing about the Chiefs. The Chiefs realized they looked stupid, and they didn't deserve the acclaim last year.
17: Right. And there's something to be said about my guy that's been my guy. We've been doing this thing, and now they're doubting him. We are going to show you guys that he's good and we're good.
15: And again, we drafted well. Obviously, everybody, we know that. And by the way, Andy Reid is still our coach. That part. And watch this. You know what I would say, too? Let me add this. Now that we talked about it in the tragic sense, I'm trying to imagine being a regular guy and going through something like that and knowing that you have this obstacle and this several month behemoth of a mountain to climb with your occupation and your job. Once he get the clearance and his wife feels good, which we hear by all accounts, Mrs. Bieniemy is doing well and on the mend and on the recovery. Yeah. Oh, I'm coming back. Oh, I'm dialed in, Monty Features.
17: Yeah.
15: I'm coming to work. Yeah, Chiefs lighting up something.
17: Yeah.
15: Chiefs lighting up something. They going for 70 on your cap, if possible.
17: Yeah,
15: they going to NCAA you.
17: If I get a parlay together, they going to be a part of it, definitely.
15: Look at the Chiefs. With that said, Monty Features, our last few minutes before we end this hour, everybody, thank you guys for being with us. It's Black and White Sports on this Friday. It's a feels good Friday because we're on the island, people. Hold on, Josh. Put them again. Put the poolside. Give them a look at the poolside, Josh. Go with the single shot. Let them get it. No, forget us. Take us out. There you go. Let them see it. They might get a look at it. If you're watching the stream live in the Savvy Television app or Savvy Television or YouTube, you can see the nudity live. We're here. And listen, as soon as the show is over, don't you think I won't be out there on the join in and the sipping meetings? Let it be known. No sense in lying to y'all. But with that, Monty, let's do some season win totals.
17: Okay.
15: That's what I need from you today. All right, all the fellas. Because again, people, if you just join us, we got my man Monty Features here. We're gonna try to see what is the best way to think about these teams and the season win totals. All right, so it's an over-under situation, Monty. Hold on, let me make a whole other sheet where I gotta get this because I gotta get a column. Monty, we're gonna do this too, man, all season. This is gonna lead into the pick, so you might as well just buckle up. You know what I'm saying? Every
17: I
15: week.
17: Got you.
15: So just know, right? So this is our first rendition of this with the season wins. All right, here we go. Josh, we ready? Josh,
16: yep,
15: put some on.
16: I
15: that
16: am.
15: That sounds like, you know, makes it look like we planned it, like we were organized.
16: Yep, we're all set.
15: All right, let's roll. Here we go. All right, Josh, you get in on this too. We're going to carry this to the end of the hour, everybody. Thank you for being with us. First hour of Black and White Sports. We're moving quickly. And that's why we say it's the fastest buck 20. 877-909-1072. If you hear something you don't like, disagree with, then make it known. Send a damn text. All right, here we go. L.A. Rams, sir, first up. Because this is all the talk. This is the hype. They're going to win the Super Bowl. They got the most incredible lineup that could ever be playing the Super Bowl path of journey team to quest for it. 11 and a half wins, Monty Features, over under.
17: I'm going to say over. I'm going to say over. I think they're good. I think their roster is put together well enough and I'm Puka Nacua out, man. He showed me some stuff in the last couple of years, bro. And I like saying the name. So I'm going to say over.
15: Right. Okay. All right. So we got L.A. Rams over. Josh Burnham, sir.
16: over. Anything short than less than 14 wins would be a disappointment. I mean, they're just stacked. Miles Garrett, Matthew Stafford looking to get one more ring before he hangs it up. And I just see him at least getting 14 wins and going to the Super Bowl in their own home stadium again.
15: Okay. All right. We like the L.A. more. Okay, everybody finished. Josh and Mike. Okay, let's go. Buffalo Bills, Monty, 10 and a half.
17: Buffalo, I'm gonna say over. I think they're probably at like 11, 12 win season, because I think Josh got something to prove this year.
15: Not mad at that. All right, Josh Burnham, do you have something to prove, sir?
16: I'd say slightly under because 10 wins exactly. I mean, they're going to take a step back with the new regime and such, and they're breaking in a new stadium. So, and I see at least 10 wins.
15: Okay. We were just talking about these guys a moment ago, the Kansas City Chiefs. I think, again, this is going to be a little bit more electric than the people think they had power for. Monty features 10 and a half wins for the Chiefs.
17: I'm going to say 10, so under. I'm going to say about there. I think they're about a 10 win season.
15: Okay. Josh Burnham.
16: Over slightly, 11 wins tops.
15: Okay. All right, let's go. Houston, Texas. Monty, 9.5.
17: I'm going to go under.
15: Yeah, I think I'm with you there.
17: I'm going to go under. I think last year, you know, they caught a little magic at some point, but I'm going to go under this year. They're not
15: Josh.
17: Consistent enough for me.
16: All right, I'm going over the 9.5 because defense is going to be stout as always, and C.J. Stroud is going to be a bounce back for a season. He's had a couple regressions the last couple years. He's going to bounce back and at least 12 wins.
15: Okay. Josh, hey, we might have to revisit that one. I like you saying that, Josh. They are an enigmatic group. And C.J. Stroud, what do we make of you? It's a fair question, so I like it. But entertainment should be in Houston. Jacksonville, next up. 8.5, Monty features.
17: I'm going to go over, slightly over. 9. I'll give them 9 wins. I think
15: Monty
17: they,
15: over,
17: if,
15: Josh.
17: Oh, yeah. Go ahead.
15: I'm sorry. Go ahead, Monty. My bad.
17: No. If they can get the running game going, I think they'll be a good 9 wins.
15: All right, Josh. Monty says 9.
16: They're going over, but kind of a step back from what they had last year. I see them getting like at least 11, 12 wins.
15: Okay.
17: Somebody got to lose, Josh.
15: Yeah, I know. Somebody, right. But here we go. Now, look at this. This is what I find interesting, too, because like I tell you guys all the time, we respect the odds makers around here. They don't throw out miscellaneous numbers for nothing, even though it sounds ridiculous to us. And they can make a mistake, but typically if they lay a number down, there's some validity to it. I say that when we get to this, because I really don't know what to make about these guys. I hope they stay sorry, but you never know. And at 7.5, the Washington Commanders is a nice look. Monty,
17: 7.5. I'm gonna go over. I like Daniel still. I think Daniel still got a little bit of rallying point in him. So I'm gonna go slightly over.
15: All right, Josh, what you think?
16: Yeah, I agree about Jaden Daniels bouncing back, but not quite enough. I'm gonna go slightly under. Commanders will be a 6-win team.
15: Ooh. All right. I'm not mad, but I like that, though, because that means they're not in Dallas' space. That's good. We all like it. All right. I'm going to try to speed it up, everybody. We got like a couple minutes left getting to the end of the hour, and I want to try to get all Monty's picks in before he goes. Josh, we can definitely finish it with the fellas, man. We talked to Jeff and Andy here in the bottom of the hour. Coach Lamar Wright coming up at the top of the hour at 5 o'clock, so don't go anywhere. Talk a little boxing and some life with the mentor and coach. Local guy, man, really getting it in and getting his hands dirty in this community, all right? So stay tuned for that. All right, guys, we're going to try to rapid fire a little bit here. Let's go. New Orleans Saints, shout out Hightower. I think they disrespected. I think the Saints are actually on my sneaky good list. 7.5, disrespect. I think they do a lot better than that. Actually, I might give the Saints a 9 or 10 win season on the low. Don't know why I'm saying that. That's got to be absurd. And maybe I'm just trying to get brownie points with high top.
17: I'm going 8 or 9. I'm going 8 or 9.
15: All right, Josh.
16: Slightly above 7.5, 8 or 9, because it's the NFC South.
15: Okay. Las Vegas Raiders. Most people don't expect it much, or not expecting much, rather. 5.5 games, Monty Features.
17: I'm gonna go under. They got too much going on right now.
15: Damn. I'm gonna go under. All right, Josh, what about you?
16: Under 3 wins tops.
15: All right. Let's see. Okay. Baltimore Ravens, back to the top, some of the higher level teams. 11.5, Monty.
17: I'm gonna go slightly under. I'm gonna go 11. Lamar's still not consistent enough for me. And they're not using
15: Josh,
17: Henry
15: what you doing?
17: Right.
16: Like I said, brand new coach, a new attitude, 12 wins, slightly over.
15: Oh, okay. And then Philadelphia, 10.5, Monty.
17: I'm gonna go over. I'm gonna go 11.
15: Monty going 11. Josh?
16: Under 9 wins.
15: All right, this is what I'll do. We're gonna get to the halfway point on the league, everybody. Let's go. Dallas Cowboys, Monty, 8.5. You ain't even got to hate. Quit hating. I already see
17: over.
15: You about
17: no,
15: to say
17: something. Oh, no, they'll go over 8.5. Definitely. They'll go over. It's some players.
15: All right, Josh.
17: That they got to worry about.
16: Yeah, over 10 wins.
15: Okay. Cowboys. All right. Carolina, Monty, 7.5.
17: I'm going to go over. I'm going to go 8. 8 to 9.
15: All right.
16: Josh. Under 7 wins.
15: Okay. Tennessee, minus 6.5.
17: Under.
15: Yeah, that's a low number. Probably for, I don't know though, Josh, Tennessee?
16: Slightly under 6 wins exactly.
15: Okay. Cleveland Browns, Monty Features.
17: What's the number they're giving them?
15: Oh, I'm sorry, damn, 5.5.
17: I'm going to go under.
15: Josh Burnham.
16: Under 4 wins.
15: Okay, last two. We're going to leave it at half the league. I got to get Monty out of here. We're on the end of the first hour, everybody. We'll come back, get the fellas in on the second.

0: it is. Okay, everybody. There's our number one. We are over time. We got to run up against it. Monty Features, I thank you, man. Hey, have a great weekend, brother.
1: You as well.
0: Anything going on real quick this weekend for you, DJ?
1: Private party, retirement party for a cop. And you, hey, you be careful out there with all that nakedness, man.
0: Man, absolutely. I'm not looking at none of this, man. I'm here for focus. I'm here for work. Josh Burnham, we'll be back. Hour number two. You guys join us at just around 5:06 probably, because Josh has to make up some spots. Sit tight. It's Black and White. We got a lot of more. All right, Coach Lamar Wright.
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17: Hour number 2, live from the island and the blue marlin poolside. And again, we apologize early for any nudity that might be going off around here. Yeah, we are live on the island. People is putting bait this weekend. Black and White Sports doing it remote style. We're crazy right now. I hope your weekend is on fire. And if it's not yet, get your ass out here and come get at us. We're crazy right now.
18: I know where all the beautiful people are.
17: What's up, Josh? My bad. What'd you say?
18: I know where all of Toledo's beautiful people are.
17: Well, I mean, Josh, you're going to look at it. You know, I'm going to do the Brent Musburger. We are looking live. But listen, download the app. That's how you watch it. You can't do it on Facebook like that. Listen, they don't own me. I don't just throw my content up there acting like I'm a network, and you're not really a network. If Facebook is your network, you're not a network. Because if Facebook stops you from networking, then that's the end of your network. So that's not really a network. But I don't know. I don't know anything. All I know is we are going off on a Friday. We are feeling great on a Friday from the island, and it continues. Okay, it's Black and White Sports around here. I am Andre of the Savages, ladies and gentlemen. All right, and yes, we already cranked this thing up a little bit. It changed directions to a certain extent. Because, you know, we've been talking NFL camps, most of it. Shout out to Monty Features, rocking in the first hour. Oh, also, too, before we move any further, we are brought to you by my good friends at the Bastard Nut Company. Formerly Rachel Michaels Gourmet Popcorn, you guys know that. She is now located at 5380 Monroe Street. That's in Toledo, everybody. She was down there in the Bar 145 Plaza before. You knew that. You know where it used to be the Geno's. She converted the Geno's into the Bassett Nut Company after being Rachel Michaels Gourmet Popcorn in that same plaza. Well, as business dictates, adjustment and transition is always on deck, and it's in order. And for her, that support that she's given us would be certainly appreciated if you all could stop in there at 5380 Monroe Street any day. Listen, it's football season. Fellas, the snack game is serious at Bassett Nut Company. And I tell you all the time, if you come in the house with a tasty treat for the missus, the significant other from Bassett Nut Company, it might be a Bassett Nut Company night. I'm going to just let that sit and let it simmer. All right, 877-909-1007 is how you call us or text us if you want to say something. Because you might want to say something to my guy who is coming in here, as all calls and guests are brought to you by the Wake Up Call Live. This man, highly respected professional boxing coach, number one, okay? But more important, mentor. When you start talking about people not just riffing and complaining about the youth, but getting their hands dirty and in the lives of young people and trying to edify and mentor and direct to a positive and fruitful future. He does that. Community organizer based in the Glass City, all right? For over two decades, dedicated his life to training elite fighters, all right? Providing safe haven, as I mentioned, for Toledo youth, keeping them off the streets, letting them know how to behave, and hopefully making the world a better place, all right? Lamar Wright, a guy on the front lines in the boxing game, all right? A true great contributor to all of it on a world-class level. Thank you for coming to Black and White Sports Radio Show, sir. It is certainly our honor to have you. Can you hear us, Josh? Is he getting us? Coach, can you hear us? He might not be able to hear us, Josh.
19: I don't know if you can hear me, but I can't hear you. Yeah. I can't hear you at all. I heard the other guy, the last guest you had, but I can't hear none of the show.
17: Josh, any reason why can he not hear me? Because I hear everybody fine. Josh.
18: Yeah, I hear you guys fine.
19: I can't hear you, your co-host, but I did hear the other guy. I can't hear nothing else.
17: Okay. Let's see. Let's get Coach. Hold on. Let's see. We're going to rock it. Josh, real quick. Run a quick promo. Run a break. Let's come back. Let's get Coach together. We'll come back with Lamar Wright, everybody. Sit tight. Black and White.
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17: Okay, back in here. Let's see what we got going on, ladies and gentlemen. All right, hopefully we can get things in order. We are talking to or attempting to talk to our man, Coach Lamar Wright, boxing coach. And again, a fine one and certainly a great contributor to our community. Coach, can you hear us now, sir? We certainly see you.
26: I can hear you.
17: Okay, there it is. Listen, no weapon formed against me shall prosper, brother. You know, we talked about
26: that.
17: Ain't that
26: the truth?
17: I told you
26: what
17: it was.
26: Ain't that the truth?
17: Don't even worry about it. That's how we go and we forge through. Hey, it is a pleasure. Let me do this, Coach. Let me go back, man, because you didn't get it. And I want you to make sure you get brought in here the right way. As we always do, man, because we certainly honored to have you. But listen, ladies and gentlemen, one more time, I'll try to convince it. The man is highly respected, professional boxing coach. I told you his extension as a mentor in this community, man, and loving our children and edifying the youth is certainly established. Okay. Community organizer. All right. Has been in this city, man, and tried and true from our environment. And again, I talk about the world-class level and the experience that he has. When we talk about the boxing game itself, it is unsurpassed. And we talk about a great contributor to the sport. And again, a man dedicated to improving like I said, developing and certainly enriching others. Our community is definitely in a much better position by having Lamar Champ Maker Wright on set. And we got him here today on Black and White. Coach, we appreciate you coming through. And sorry for the dust up early. This is ridiculous out here.
26: No, my you're bad. Good. You're good. I've been in a lot worse situations. Oh,
17: absolutely. No doubt. No doubt, sir. We appreciate you, man. I just appreciate you coming through today and being with us on this. Again, we live from the island, too. So you have to forgive us because we kind of chilling. We caught between chilling hard, but not really.
26: And we live
17: still
26: in a gym,
17: focused,
26: too.
17: Coach, so don't worry
26: we
17: about
26: live,
17: it. I'm not
26: live
17: gone.
26: In a gym. We all right.
17: Yeah, you doing it. Yeah, so let's start right there. Lamar Wright joins us, everybody. And again, we obviously know we have such a rich boxing history in this city. We continue to build a fortifiable future in that. And certainly a lot of kids have very lofty and attainable, as we know, dreams because of people like yourself and because of guys and fighters that you've influenced and those that have come before them. And this future just looks bright for our youth. If you could, maybe let's start right there, because in the Glass City recently, when we talk about our youth and certainly youth of the urban demographic, the conversation hasn't been pleasant. But talk about what you see, because you do see a different side. You know all of that, but you see something else, and you're dealing with those kids right now behind you and working and doing the right things. No pun. Talk about it, though, and that contribution, and let this community know, man, maybe what they're not seeing, and perhaps we should shift that narrative a little bit.
26: Well, I think the biggest thing in our community with the kids that we, you know, that we serve and are here for is that once they figure out that there's people who truly care about them and believe in them, you know, everything flips. You know, they want to succeed. They want to make the people that they love proud. And it all comes just from you, just from us, the adults, just believing in them, giving them a chance. And once they take on to that, it's a whole different ballgame.
17: Absolutely. Absolutely. Sky's the limit. Talking to Lamar right here, boxing coach, everybody. And again, community activist, mentor. And once again, a guy that is in the mud, as they say, getting his hands dirty, doing the work. All right, coach. Now, look, we talked the other day. I'm really going to get to some things because I want to jump to the A-list boxing world, and okay. You certainly are qualified to speak on it, right? And I told you we was going to go to some directions here today.
26: Okay.
17: So if we could, let's start with a couple of weeks ago. Let's keep it right here at home. And I mentioned to the people, if they didn't catch you worldwide on the broadcast, but you definitely had a significant contribution on the team of Prince Albert Bell. As we all know, recently fought for a title, didn't necessarily get the result that we wanted, but obviously everybody in most circles, when you heard it and people were talking about it, credited him with a more than valiant effort. And some might have felt that he might not have been handled fairly in a controversial moment with regard to the stoppage of the fight. But if you could, man, take us through that experience, number one, and what that felt like for you. Again, you're no stranger to big events, but what was the electricity of that thing like, knowing the eyes of the world were really dialed in on Cleveland, Ohio?
26: Well, on that stage, I tell you this, you know, that was electrifying. And I'm gonna do everything in my power to get back to that stage. And I know we will soon be back on that stage with Albert, and we also gotta bring more behind him to get back on that stage. But that was something different, man. It's almost, you know, stepping out into that crowd, it's almost unexplainable, like what you feel. And right. I never knew Cleveland had so much hate for Toledo. And, you know, the words that were being said, you know, when we're walking through, you know, the ring walk, you know, that was just, it was crazy. But, you know, it got us up for the moment. And I think Albert went there and proved to the world that he is one of the best in the world.
17: Absolutely. Absolutely, man. Very proud of Albert Bear. Shout out to the Prince on his effort, man, that night. Talking to Coach Lamar Wright here on Black and White Sports. Coach, and staying in that, now, we know it was a wild night. The finish was certainly very conversational. I don't even know how controversial it was. And, you know, many different opinions. Certainly, if you were from Cleveland, you were good with it. The Toledo contingent didn't necessarily love it. Where were you at on that thing? And I mean, because you know it and you see it from a different perspective. And maybe sometimes people get emotional. And after the emotions settle down, because again, opponent, official, we know that. And we love it. But in terms of Prince, like you said, establishing that I'm a world-class talent, should he have gotten a little bit of runway on that? It was quick, wasn't it? I mean, the stoppage, it was wild, Coach. It felt like that.
26: So I could pull up with about four or five different occasions, you know, where that referee has done things like that. And it's a shame because people truly do work their whole life to get to that moment and to have it end in the fashion that it ended is absurd. And, you know, these sanctioning bodies and these commissions need to really look at these referees and hold them accountable for the work that they do. It seems like to me, boxing is the only job that you can get and be terrible at it and still have a job. You know, right. You know, you see this with judges and you see this with referees. You know, they have to be held accountable. If they do jobs like this, they can't. How do you keep getting the biggest jobs in boxing if you show that what you would do in these moments? You know, Albert spent his whole life literally for that moment. And going into that 12th round, we knew he was up and on the scorecards.
0: Right.
26: And for it to end like that, you know, it's terrible. But then we look at the scorecards. If it didn't end like that, they were going to rob Albert anyway. And so which one looks better? The referee doing that, and that sparks nothing but controversy. And it would have been controversial because of the judges' scorecards.
17: Yeah, hell of a night, though, man. And hell of a display, man, on the part of both gentlemen. Prince Albert Bell, we saluting you, man. All right. Abdullah Mason, again, shout out to the Cleveland contingent champ. We respect it. We appreciate it. Maybe we'll get another look at it, man. But you at least know what we're doing here and what the glass is about. All right. Yeah. Talking to Coach Lamar right here. All right. Boxing extraordinaire. We know this from the Glass City. All right. Let me move on to this. We talked about this briefly. Real quick. Errol Spence last weekend. A lot of people excited to see him come back in. Hadn't seen him since the Terrence Crawford situation. A lot of people will excuse you for that. That's not a bad loss to Bud Crawford. Okay. But you think you're going to see perhaps a reframe, a recaliber performance, but I don't know that we quite got to where we thought we might be. Coach, I don't know if I'm saying that right with Errol Spence, because it wasn't completely bad, but it was just hard to find some real good.
26: Yeah, no, I agree. And I think we have to be careful not to judge Errol Spence his entire career based off a fight that he went into after being 3 years off. You know, people don't understand. At one time, he was the boogeyman of the division. He was the pound-for-pound king. And to come off a fight like he did with Terrence Crawford, you know, he got pretty beat up in that fight. And then to go on a three-year break and then come into that fight with Tim Zhu, I kind of thought that was a recipe for a disaster. You know, if Errol Spence was coming back, I think he should have took like a easier tune-up, because after being out of the ring for 3 years, there's things that you lose that you can't find until fight night. And that's called timing and rhythm. And when we look at that fight, you know, he never had his rhythm. He never had his timing. That's why you hear the commentators talk about, well, you know, it doesn't look like he has his legs. No, he doesn't, because he can't find his timing or his rhythm. And to have Tim Zhu in front of you trying to find those things, that's a bad recipe.
17: Absolutely. We saw it, and it definitely didn't cook up to anything that we wanted to certainly serve at the table. All right, Errol
26: Spence. Yeah, that's a bad recipe.
17: We'll see. I don't know if that's it. You know, I don't know if that's it, but certainly tough to watch that. Talking to Lamar Wright here, all right? Boxing coach, extraordinaire, Glass City, and you guys know him well, serving our youth. We appreciate him being here today on Black and White Sports, the radio show. All right, let me go to this now. You might have seen, well, you certainly watched over some years what ended up turning into a train wreck in the life and times of our good friend, Adrian Broner, and we know him well around here. Shout out to Bunny and all of that, okay? And all of those 6 degrees of connections, sort of separation here, but not so separate as of late. When I talk about Bunny going to join his guy, Big Brother, but before that, Brother Wright, Adrian Broner says, hey, I'm a pivot. I'm a flip the life. I'm a lose the weight. I'm a trim the body. I'm a reset the focus. And we've been watching on a streaming genius move as we walk through the story, watching him and his cohorts. And again, recently adding our man, Robert Easter Jr. Talk to me about AB. Are we believing in coach? Are we just hoping for the dream? Because we know AB is a bad boy.
26: Bad
17: when
26: boy.
17: He was Wonder- really focused, four-time world champion weight classes, that's nothing to sneeze at or disrespect. But since then, we watched a real interesting, perhaps non-evolution. How much you buying into the comeback?
26: So I'm buying in. I'm buying in. And let me tell you why I'm buying in that. So before all the streaming, before he found Dean the Great, I actually ran into Adrian in Vegas. And, you know, all the people he had around him, I was like, man, champ, you know, you gotta do something. You got to get back. Before I was talking about boxing, but what I've learned in watching this stream is that Adrian has a niche. People want to see Adrian. They want to see what Adrian is doing. Like, the camera loves him. And I'm glad that he found this. I'm glad that, you know, he's kicking the alcohol. I'm glad that he's found boxing, you know, the sport that he loved. But I think he doesn't need to come back. I think he could continue to do what he does now, but go into the coaching role. Because I watch him coaching, and he's spot on. Like, you know, there's nothing that's going to get away from him when he's watching that boxing. He's got a boxing eye. So I think he could continue to do what he's doing now, and still streaming, and then now becoming a coach and then bringing that stream into the coach's life.
17: Not mad at that. Hadn't considered that. I think he's right on with that point of view. And yeah. Again, maybe the ring isn't the final destination. Adrian Broner, though, trying to flip the script, and we always love that. Can never hate on it, man. So we wish him well. Prayers be with you, AB. All right? Toledo, you know, we got love for you around here. All right, last but not least, Coach, I'm going to get you out of here on this. Ain't going to take up your Friday too much. I know you're working, and you're in the lab. You said this. We saved it for last. I told you, sifter, save it for theirs. Now, we talked about Clarissa, I won't have some of the conversation we had today. I'm sure it'll come back up. She's fighting soon. All right, shout out to the chat, the quote, Miss Clarissa Shields, all right, the one and only. And I'm talking to Coach Wright about it, but we also have someone we're very familiar with from this area, and Alicia Bumgarner, all right, Fremont's own. And those of you following the sport at all, men, women, UFC, whatever you do in the combat frame, you have to know there's extreme tension between Clarissa Shields and Alicia Bumgarner. Now, the only problem when you say, why don't they just go and get in the ring and settle it? Well, there's a reason we have weight classes, and that's for really safety of all at the end of the day. Yes. And Alicia's not necessarily the anchor that Clarissa is, although a lovely lady and very, you know, again, beautiful with respect to physique and being in shape and all the rest of that. But two different animals. Can they somehow find a catch weight, Coach? I've heard 147s and this and that, but Bumgarner lightweight, Clarissa Shields heavyweight, and people that don't really get it, this is like perhaps, I don't know, take your pick of lightweight fighters. I'll even go back in the day. Early Floyd Mayweather and a Mike Tyson. That's unrealistic.
26: It'll be like the coal miner's daughter, Christy Martin versus Layla Ali.
17: Not a good situation.
26: No.
17: So with that said, Coach, right now it seems like a fantasy, but Coach Lamar and I were talking about, let's pretend it was going to happen or it happened. And what did you say, Coach? You didn't necessarily agree with the fact that I thought Bumgarner might cause some issues on the skill level. You said, it's not going to be that.
26: Well, here's what I can say. Alicia does have the skill that can cause anybody problems, right? But for how long? So we got Clarissa Shields, who turned pro at 154 pounds and has won championships from that weight class all the way up to heavyweight. Then you have Alicia Bumgarner, who's at 130 pounds. So, you know, and they're both great in their own areas, but you got Clarissa with being bigger. You got Clarissa with combination punching. You got her with the ring IQ. I believe she has one of the biggest ring IQs for a female boxer. And then you got, you know, then she also has knows how to control range and distance. Alicia knows
17: not
26: how to
17: good,
26: do all these.
17: You said,
26: yeah, but Alicia knows how to do all these things as well. But she's 130 pounds. So let's just say we're gonna make a catch weight at 147, because that's realistically where Clarissa could probably get to, is 147 pounds. But you're still talking three weight divisions bigger than what Alicia is normally fighting at.
17: And Coach, let me ask you this, because this is what I wonder. As much as Alicia at 130, she's a massive power, because if she zap you, it's a bad deal, right? What
26: Agreed.
17: Would the transition and what would the escalation in weight do to her, even if it were realistic? How much do I evaluate or do I take with my recollection of watching her, you know, previous to that with regard to the power and what that might actually look like? Because that's what I always wonder. With the weight, what have you, does that translate? And even maybe some of the speed. I know you can speak to these things.
26: So I think if she moves up, she would still be the faster boxer. But I don't know if she could carry that 130 power up to three divisions. And we're not talking about three divisions. It's going to be three divisions when they weigh in. But the night before, it's going to be four or five divisions. So she'll be able to carry her speed there, but I don't necessarily think she's going to carry that power there. And I think that Clarissa will be smart enough to know, because if you watch her, she's able, her IQ is so good, she makes the adjustments inside the ring when it's live. She never waits to get back to the corner to get those instructions. She makes the adjustments there. And I think, you know, I think Clarissa would just wear her down as the fight goes. She would use her body weight on her, and she would do those type of tricks, you know, to drain Alicia even further.
17: Brother Wright, so glad
26: hey,
17: to have
26: let
17: you,
26: me
17: man.
26: Let me say this. 135, yes, I mean, sir. 130, 135, 140, Alicia dominates, you know, but going up into them big weight classes, there's no need to. I don't see how she gets past all the obstacles.
17: Gotcha. All right, I'm gonna roll with it. I'm gonna keep that in my Rolodex, brother. We'll see how life unfolds, man. And listen, it certainly unfolded well having you here today. It was a pleasure, man. I'm looking forward to having you here, you know, in the future.
26: I can't
17: with the
26: wait.
17: Boxing analysis. Yes, sir. We're gonna put something together, everybody. So I'll let them sniff that sneak peek right now and let them chew on that, man. Lamar Wright. Also, too, before you go, I don't know how big a fan you are of the King, but obviously everybody has something to say on it. What you feel about the Philly? We were talking about boxing, so you know that's heavy in Philly. What you think about the move, and is it going to pan out, and can King cap it?
26: I'm kind of disappointed. I felt like he should have went back to Cleveland and ended his career there. And Cleveland also has a team that could take him to the playoff just like Philly does. But, I hope it works out for him. I hope he can capture another one, but I really wanted him to do it in Cleveland, and I think in Cleveland would have been the right time just to go ahead and retire right from there.
17: There it is, man. We got a guy coming up next, man. Andy Sanzato about to pop in. He's our live boots on the ground coach in Cleveland. He feels exactly like you, except he put it a little bit more harsh. He has some other words he used. You did it real cool, man. But thank you, sir, for being in here, man. We appreciate you and look forward to you, man, coming back through. Lamar Wright, everybody.
26: All right. Thank you.
17: Yes, sir. All right, Josh Burnham, we will come back. Talk to Sandman, all right? We're going to cap this thing. And hopefully, man, Jeff will be around when he tells us. But, you know, we're going to have to cross our fingers on that. Final frame, live from the island. It's a Friday. We just now starting it chilling hard. It feels great. Friday. Sit tight.
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17: As we return, live from the island. Hold on, once again, I told you, we apologize. 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We are in the app worldwide. Roku, Fire TV, Apple TV, all right? iOS, Android, respectively. You can download it, stream it live 24 hours a day. So please do that. We are on the weekend side, so it's a good time to probably do that and get involved, get invested with us. We are here, like we said, live. It's poolside. We are at the Blue Marlin. We are on the island, Pudding Bay. So shout out to my friends here at the Bar and Grill. Kind enough to allow me to rock and roll here from the lounge area, you know, where the people typically have the breakfast and things, if you're having snacks and what have you. I got a lot of things here. I actually have been indulging on the things that are sitting out here. I don't know if I was supposed to or not. I don't necessarily want to get put out. We're in the final frame. It'll be over here in a moment. So hopefully I can avoid getting in a tryst. I'm getting here with my guys back. Shout out to boxing coach, mentor, community involver. All right. Coach Lamar Wright, chat maker. We appreciate you, sir. Look forward to having you back each and every time. So we kicked it, man, on that. And he gave me some game. If we ever have a scenario and I got to make a bet, I might have to stick with the quote. Alicia Bumgarner, that was heavy. But again, it's rough anyway for Alicia to step up to that kind of weight. But boxing would be wise to figure out how to make that happen, man. So shout out to Coach Wright coming through here today on this Friday. But now, as the wake-up call line extends all the way to the 216, our man was on standby, man. Appreciate you, brother, and your patience. Andy Sanzada, good afternoon to you, brother. I'm on the island. I'm right here next to you, Andy. I'm crazy. You need to get the wife, get over here, get a golf cart and join.
9: You're going jet skiing again this weekend, aren't you?
17: No, I'm not. Andy, listen, I'm low beam. I got an entirely different move. Shout out to my man, Demetrius Nicodemus. I'm going to put something together with him. We get ready to go in tonight. It's really a business play. It's just got a fun fever to it.
9: Okay.
17: And when you involve me, you never know. You never know.
9: Yeah. Got to keep you away from the pool.
17: Hey, man, listen. Josh, show him again. Put the pool up, Josh. Put the solo. Andy, what the hell? What's going on? And listen, I watched it build all day. I seen this kind of flow in. So they tell me, apparently, this weekend is only going to go up, Andy. It's something is historic, something about, you know, obviously with the birthday of the country, I think, I don't know. Don't make me tell a lie. But apparently, it's going to be a lot of damn people here. Well, you see that.
10: Oh, my.
17: And I haven't really been around the island yet. I see. You know, I had to get in here and get busy and get set up. You know, we had to get to the show. So I had to focus. But after this, that's it. I'm a disclaimer.
9: There you go.
17: This is an official disclaimer. Simple as that. All right, how are you, sir? I'm sorry, excuse me, I'm rude. How are you doing, Andy? What's going on?
9: Got a band concert tomorrow, so looking forward to that.
17: Okay, congratulations, that's what's up. Our man Andy Sanzada here, everybody, our 216 boots on the ground. All right, let me get to a few things, man. And really, let me start with this. And I told Impress I couldn't wait, man, to hear from you. So listen, Andy, here's the deal. And if this was common knowledge, cool, don't fry me. But we weren't saying it, and I know I had not heard it, because if I had, it would have completely shaped my entire take, decision-making, and viewpoint on the quarterback position for the Cleveland Browns. Deshaun Watson, a free agent at the end of all this. No, Browns, you can't start him and have him get busy and then make it worse and then get away and still don't have anything because he's getting the hell out of here. I wouldn't give a damn if they won a Super Bowl. Deshaun Watson is upfield as soon as the season is over. Doesn't that matter? So can't we go with Shador? Because I know you said you wanted to mess with Watson, but I feel like, no, we're going with the young dog and whatever happens. And if it fails and buckles, then I'll look at Watson because I know he's out of here.
9: Well, to clarify, I said I wanted the Houston version of Watson. That's the only way I want him on the field. Look, there's a lot of talk right now about Baker Mayfield coming back to Cleveland next year. And I honestly think that is a possibility, Seth. You know, he is not happy with how things have gone in Tampa. He feels he made it known publicly yesterday to the media that he is not happy with the higher brass of the Tampa Bay Buccaneers. And Baker's right, Sav. He's earned that kind of money that he's asking for. If you look at the numbers, he's one of the top 10 quarterbacks in the league over the last 3 years in a lot of statistics. And he's leading some of those statistics overall. So I really think that the Browns could rectify what happened with Baker if they were to give him the contract he was looking for, and then they would know what they're getting. They were getting a better version of Baker Mayfield, a more mature version, a better leader. I think it's a definite possibility. And for that reason alone, if they are thinking those type of thoughts, that might be why you see Deshaun Watson, because they may not want to see Shador succeed if they already are thinking Baker bringing Baker back next year. Because they don't want that dilemma again of who do we pick. So, because if you bring Baker Mayfield back, there's no question that's going to be your quarterback. But I just don't think that there's enough in the draft for them to go after. And honestly, if Baker's done negotiating during the season, so Tampa's going to have to come to the table in the offseason, and there will be plenty of teams, and I think Cleveland's one of them, that are going to be knocking on his door and throwing $50 to $60 million a year at him.
17: And nobody would have a dispute for that in your area, I would imagine. I'm just, you know, call it a hunt.
9: No, the fans love Baker. I really think that. They did. They didn't like what the Browns did to Baker. The fans have always been behind Baker, even after he left.
17: This is interesting now, a different twist. And hold on, and let me do this too, guys, because I can tell right now I'm having a delay. And we're getting out of sync to some degree. Josh, if you don't mind, let's break real quick. Final time. Just come back. Give me something, Josh, a 60-second or something. Let me reset myself because I feel like I'm getting out of time with Andy and it's getting weird. So we want to finish this doggone thing strong on this Friday. We are on the island, so it stands to reason, everybody. Bear with us. We will be right back in a moment. It's Black and White Sports. Just trying to tighten it up. Sit tight.
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17: All right, back in here. Final time. Let's get ready to get out of here. All right, John, bring us up. You see the pool. It's serious, everybody. Poolside Camp, Blue Marlin Bar and Grill. Shout out to them, allowing us to chill here in the lounge area, in the lobby. So we were able to get some silence, if you will, because it was too serious, man. You can hear it in your room and everything else. It was a bad look. All right, Josh, you can bring us in. By the way, we're on here talking. I am Andre of the Savages. One final time before we get out of here. Today, tonight, getting into the weekend, so make sure yours is pleasant. Don't forget, a few mentions before we do roll out of here, don't forget Anthony Butler, number one. He's the master barber. It's a Friday. Call him, 419-407-0880. He's probably there in the shop because he's always watching this, and it's in the app. And you should download it too, like him, so you can watch it and see us on the live stream. Also, too, my friends at Mama Mary's Pizza, last day of the 17.76% off your online order when you do it at MamaMary'sPizza.com. 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That is in lieu of the nation's birthday, 250. We did all of that back on the 4th, and Frank put it in place. So the final day of that is today. Also, too, thank you, Powell's Beauty Supply, 901 Nebraska. They've been doing this now for the better part of a lifetime. So continue to support them. Beauty supply needs of any ethnicity, Mr. Powell and his family can handle that. Consignment Home Interior, where you can change your decor without spending more. 6925 West Central Avenue, Tony Jackie, say thank you in advance for coming through, especially at the advisories of Black and White Sports. All right, let's go a few minutes before we go, man. Andy's time cut in too severely. I don't like it because we had technical difficulties, but Andy, I think we're back in rhythm, man. So with the last few minutes, I appreciate that though. Andy brought some game with the Deshaun Watson, Cleveland, Baker Mayfield. You heard him bring that to the table first. Baker very unhappy with what went on and is going on in Tampa Bay. So keep your eyes out for that. Shedeur Sanders, I hate it. I just don't like that this cat and this kid cannot get a clear path for you know, his destiny to unfold, and at least for us to find out if he has one. But with that said, Andy, talking about destiny, rewriting scripts, repivoting, and returns to yesteryear. One quick stint in Washington didn't work for Debo back in San Fran. Is it stability of some type for Brock Purdy in a very unsettled situation? Do you like it, your reaction at all, or does it have no validity or, again, worthwhile energy for you to talk about it?
9: No, I mean, I think it helps Christian McCaffrey, you know, if he gets hurt or it keeps him from getting hurt, because Debo can play that, you know, those two positions at the receiver and at running back as well, which is what Kyle Shanahan did with him that made him so successful in the past. I think it's a good reunion. I think both sides realize that they're better off together, and I think San Francisco is going to be tough to beat in the NFC West.
17: Wow, okay. I like that. How about this? And these boys in the AFC West, though, and the Chiefs, Andy, I said it earlier with Monty. I saw the video myself. I know they gave us the clips and the highlights, but I appreciate, even though we're not in live bullets, I get all of that. Mm-hmm. But I don't see an apprehension to be agile. I saw the agility. I watched the video. I'm betting on Kansas City early, Andy. I like Mahomes. It looks serious. And all these guys have an attitude. And you're going to get back a Coach Bieniemy once he gets the clearance from his wife, who is recovering. We mentioned everyone.
9: Yeah.
17: I think this unit is highly energized for a litany of reasons.
9: Yeah. I mean, the AFC West is going to be one of the harder divisions in football, I think, because you have the Chargers, you have the Broncos. Obviously, now you have the, you know, Mahomes healthy, puts the Chiefs right back in the discussion. Don't overlook the Raiders. I'm telling you, with Kirk Cousins as a leader in that locker room, I think they're going to be a lot more competitive than people believe. I think everybody assumed that Mendoza would start because he's the number one overall pick. I think it's really smart that he's not. Who wouldn't want to learn under a guy like Kirk Cousins, who to me is a future Hall of Famer, even though he's never won a Super Bowl? I think he's done enough to be in the Hall of Fame in terms of his statistics and what he's done for franchises he's gone to. And Ashton Gentry says that he's in better shape, you know, that they have a formidable offense, you know, and if Crosby sticks around, they've got, you know, a solid defense. I think that could be one of the toughest divisions to win in football.
17: All right, Sam, man. We're going to get out of here, man. I have some more stuff. Listen, on Monday, we're going to catch up on this. I got halfway through the list with Monty, at least with you, what we'll do. Yeah. And we didn't get Jeff, so we hating on Jeff DeGroff today. And if we were here, we would try to slap him in the face. I hope he hears this, Jeff. We're upset. But nonetheless, no, we love him, man. Jeff, have a great weekend. We'll talk to you, man, Monday if we can. But Andy, we look forward, man, to speaking with you. And I'm going to look for your season win totals over under on the full 32. So we'll do that. We got 16 in with impressing Josh today. So we'll do that on Monday. We're out of time here, everybody. All right. And I got a few missed shots that I will carry to Monday because they would still be just as funny because Kelce, too accurate for people. They don't like it. It's a $36 billion lawsuit on the table with this league. They don't appreciate Kelce's involvement. And remember, don't forget, Giannis is a face pitch man for Kelce. Let's keep all this in mind as we get to the next season, thinking of Terry Rozier, whose attorneys were slick but very funny. So time has cut me where I have to bring those stories to Monday, and I look forward to doing it, just like I'm still commenting on you, Romo. A DUI?
9: O-W-I.
17: And damn near 50?
9: O-W-I.
17: Or O-W-I, whatever it is. Come on, Romo. Whatever it is. And I understand none of us is perfect. But Tony Romo, come on, man. Andy Sanzada, thank you, man, for being here as always. All right. For Mighty Features, Andy Sanzada, Coach Lamar Wright, the chap maker. Thank you for being with us, sir. We look forward to adding you to the roster. And Josh Burnham, you know what you do, man. A hell of a job every time. I am Andre of the Savages, everybody. So please be kind, be respectful, be nice. Never cheat on your wife. Wish me luck, and please pray for me. I am out here in a sea, and you see that pool out there of nakedness. It's Black and White Sports, and we'll see you on Monday, everybody. Say your prayers, handle your business like I'm gonna handle mine today.
0: Tomorrow. 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
20: The one thing I got from being around, because that organization's obviously rolled the dice plenty.
21: Oh, sure.
20: In that department over the years. And that was the one thing that really stuck out. Like every conversation I had with any of the people working there was like just how good a place the locker room seems to be right now.
23: Meanwhile, the Cowboys continue with their workouts in California. In baseball, the Yankees shut out the Cubs 2-0 today at Wrigley. Meanwhile, the Mets traded left-handed reliever A.J. Minter to the Twins in exchange for a pair of minor leaguers.
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5: It's Love Friday. It's me and her tonight. It's Love Friday. When I get that feeling, have them babies
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4: Why did I open that door?
5: Pause, my brother. I'm at home. It's Love Friday.

0: He's Harry Douglas. I'm Freddie Coleman. It is Love Friday, Freddie and Harry on ESPN Radio, the ESPN app, as well as Sirius XM Channel 80. We understand you got a lot of things going on in your life. 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
1: Hello, the Freddie and Harry.
0: Big Mike in Texas, one of our favorites. Big Mike, give us a Super Bowl contender that you believe will be a disappointing team when it's all said and done.
2: All right, what's up, guys?
0: What's going on, brother?
2: First of all, I got to say, I hate the Green Bay Packers. And the only team I hate more than the Green Bay Packers is probably the St. Louis Cardinals. But they're neck and neck. The Green Bay Packers is not even in Super Bowl contention. Chicago Bears is in Super Bowl contention. That's why we're talking about them. The last caller called talk about they're no Super Bowl contenders. Mm-hmm. And they're going to be disappointing. Nobody calling about the Green Bay Packers being disappointed. They don't make the doggone Super Bowl. Man, I'm sorry. It's Love Friday.
1: Yes, Love Friday.
2: Yeah, it's Love Friday. All right. Okay, the Cincinnati Bengals got a problem. They always had a problem. They don't draft well, and they don't develop their players. Their offensive line is going to be the same terrible offensive line no matter what they do. Joe Burrow and the Cincinnati Bengals don't really have a shot to be in the Super Bowl. No matter, they got an easy schedule, but unless you get bubble wrap or something, you know, if you can get airbags around a quarterback when the defense will get real close, they deploy. Joe Burrow's not going to make it through the season. He never do. So I would say they would be disappointing. But another thing is disappointing. Love Friday is going to be moved up next Friday,
3: but it's still
2: in the evening time.
3: Yeah.
2: And I realized I had to rearrange my whole life for Love Friday. I had to make some concessions to my wife, you know. Because the evening time is the right time for us, you know, if it's necessary, you know, on Friday night. So I'm like, man, I got a problem. So I've been working it out, you know. And so, because we normally have, you know, a Cabernet or something, you know, a Cabernet. I have a single malt. And then after y'all show, mm-hmm. Yeah, we're good. So I don't know what I'm going to do, but I think we're going to have late night Love Friday from now on.
4: And most importantly, Big Mike, make sure you go get one of them 5-hour energies. This will make everything better.
2: I'm going to need that because I get up early in the morning. I have to laugh, so I got to get that fruity rainbow.
0: Big Mike, never, ever, ever disappoint.
4: He is literally one of the funniest people
0: easily
4: I've ever heard in my life. It's genuinely,
0: yep.
4: It's a genuine indicative form of who Big Mike is.
0: Mm-hmm. Believe me, even though we've never had a chance to meet Big Mike, and hopefully somehow,
4: I feel like we already have.
0: There's no doubt.
4: We haven't, but I feel like we have.
0: There's no doubt about that. Just the way he is very, very transparent to the nth degree about what's going on in his life. He does not mind sharing, and that's what we love about people that call into our show, that are part of our show. Everybody can be themselves. You don't have to be a second somebody else. You can be your first you, and that's going to be completely okay. So keep on keeping on with that.
4: The Green Bay Packers aren't even Super Bowl contenders.
0: I know.
4: We've been talking about the Bears. Big Mike, we love you, man.
0: Absolutely. We love everybody out there that gives us a chance each and every day. Like he mentioned and like everybody knows now, we'll be on from 5 to 8 starting this Monday. That'll be the new time for the show when it comes to Freddie and Harry. Amber and Ian comes your way next. For Harry Douglas, E-Dog Eric Hanneman, Shannon Penn, I'm Freddie Coleman. This has been Love Friday, Freddie and Harry on the mighty ESPN Radio. Take care. God bless. As always, keep cool.
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15: I'm Ed Bengen. First on baseball on the final day of July and just a few days before the trade deadline. One trade made today when the Mets send left-handed reliever A.J. Mitcher to the Twins in exchange for a pair of minor leaguers. On the diamond, Shohei Ohtani is expected to be back in the lineup of the Dodgers this evening. He sat out last night's game as he continues to deal with his knee problem. The Dodgers open up a series with the Red Sox tonight. LA looking for win number 70 on the season. Boston now holding the second wild card spot in the American League. The Yankees hold the top wild card spot, and earlier today, they shot out the Cubs at Wrigley.
16: He can play the position now. High fly ball, deep left center. PCA back, looking up, see ya! A long home run for Rosario. Yankees first hit, and they lead 1-0.
15: That call for the Yes Network as New York beats Chicago 2-0. The two teams will play again tomorrow night, and the game can be heard right here on ESPN Radio. One other game underway. Pirates leading the Reds 3-2 in the third. Pittsburgh 2.5 games out of a wild card spot in the National League. To football, the Packers welcome back their starting tight end. Tucker Kraft was taken off the PUP list by the team today. He's recovering from a torn ACL suffered 9 months ago. Atlanta quarterback Tua Tagovailoa continues to deal with